Nicola Benedetti and the Bournemouth Symphony Orchestra. That was the Romance from the Violin Concerto by Erich Wolfgang Korngold, filled with material from his many fantastic film scores. We heard Gemignani before that, the Concerto Grosso La Folia, played by Les Violons du Roi under Bernard Labadie. You're listening to A Little Night Music. I'm Kathleen Kajioka, and it is time for our Composer of the Week. Every week, I throw the spotlight on a different composer, and at around about this time, just after 8 o'clock, we have a listen to some of their music. I tell you about their lives, and we get to know them just a little bit better. Well, this week, a legend in our time, John Williams, an icon of Hollywood. Let's talk about his record a bit. He has scored over 100 films since 1959's Daddy-O, and for these he has received 54 Oscar nominations. 54. So about every other film of his gets an Oscar nod. And the only person nominated more than him was Walt Disney. He had 59. And Williams is in spitting distance. You never know. He might surpass that. He's also won 18 Grammys, and he's been nominated countless times for the Golden Globes. Did I also mention he's a conductor? Many film composers do get into conducting. It's much more efficient at a recording session if the composer is doing the leading. But Williams' skill has gone much beyond that, having led orchestras across the U.S. and internationally, more recently the Berlin and Vienna Philharmonics and the Saito Philharmonic in Japan. He was conductor of the Boston Pops for 13 years. But back to the music. Williams' success is a testament to the timeless appeal of good old-fashioned orchestral writing. The art of film scoring has changed quite radically in recent years with digitization, with shifting aesthetic fashions. Composers writing for film today don't necessarily need the same degree of proficiency in orchestral writing. Some have it, many do not, and now computers actually can do a lot of that work. And while Williams sometimes opts for a different sound world, his bread-and-butter hits call on the legacy of some of the best classical composers. Korngold, who we just heard, one of the fathers of the Hollywood talkie film score, well, he defined how to characterize action through music. John Williams picked up right where Korngold left off. The colors of his orchestral writing likewise owe a great deal to Tchaikovsky. Just think of Nutcracker, for instance, as you hear the effervescent sparkle and simultaneous melodic sweep in this music from E.T., the extraterrestrial.

John Williams, leading the Boston Pops in the flying theme from E.T., one of his legendary collaborations with Steven Spielberg. John Williams, our composer of the week, and that definitely showing the Tchaikovsky influence on John Williams and his quality of orchestration. Another composer who inspired him was Gustav Holst. He loves the planets, specifically the movement called Mars, the bringer of war,

Oh, yes. And John Williams is really being the poster child of good artists borrow, great artists steal. Well, here is the Imperial March from Star Wars.

0: Great artist steal, John Williams, taking inspiration from the music of Gustav Holst, Mars from the Planets, and using a lot of that material in his own way to evoke the doom and danger of the stormtroopers. That very same drum riff in the Imperial March from Star Wars. We are getting to know John Williams and his life in music this week, continuing just after 8 o'clock. A Little Night Music continues with John Dowland and Rachmaninoff.
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What a wonderful lutenist, Paul Odette, with Lady Clifton's Spirit by John Dowland on the New Classical FM. 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

0: I Salonisti with Serenata by Enrico Toselli on the New Classical FM. We heard Le Fauve Anzenes before that with the Berlin Philharmonic, the opening movement from the Piano Concerto No. 2 in C minor by Sergei Rachmaninoff. This is A Little Night Music still to come. We've got our midweek pick-me-up. It is hump day. So looking forward to some musical booster juice. We've also got some Dvorak for you. He wrote some wonderful operas, but in the opera Rusalka, for example, which is the one that is most produced, stunning music in there, hardly any standalone arias, arias that you can just like take out of the score and perform on their own. I think there's one. We're going to hear it right after this.
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Then the whole 3+ hour opera, Rusalka, by Dvorak, all about a mermaid who loses her voice. There are no arias, pretty much. I mean, like little discrete numbers that you can pull and just perform on their own. They're all linked into the flow of the score in a way that's impossible to pull them out, except for what we just heard, the Song to the Moon. We heard it in a version for cello featuring Rafaela Gromes. Up next on A Little Night Music, Canadian pianist Charles-Richard Hamelin, this is Chopin.

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Angela Hewitt with Valenciana from the 12 Spanish Dances by Enrique Granados. We heard the Takash Quartet before that with a minuet from the String Quartet No. 8 by Franz Schubert. And we started off with the Nocturne in E, Opus 62, No. 2 by Chopin. At the piano was Charles-Richard Hamelin. You're listening to A Little Night Music. I'm Kathleen Kajioka. It is Wednesday, that special time of the week, Wednesday after 9, time for our midweek pick-me-up. Something bright, something bold, something energetic on hump day to give us a little extra energy to carry us through to the weekend. Doing the honors tonight, the Philharmonia Orchestra under Vladimir Ashkenazy. This is the Festive Overture by Shostakovich.

0: Some heavy-duty piano there, the Tarantella from the Suite No. 2 by Rachmaninoff, Louis Lortie, and Hélène Mercier on that recording. And that was a follow-up to our midweek pick-me-up, the festive overture by Dmitri Shostakovich. The Philharmonia Orchestra was led by Vladimir Ashkenazy. You are listening to A Little Night Music. I'm Kathleen Kajioka. I don't know about you, but my blood is definitely flowing with more vigor now. Thanks to our midweek pick-me-up, we've got Books to Huda coming up. Very much looking forward to a rather circular, hypnotic number by this 17th century legend.
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Makes me think of, I don't know, being on a ride as a kid, you know, and you just don't want it to stop. Here's Victor Torres with a very heavy-duty Latin title here. Quae mad modum desiderat servus. I think I got that right.

0: The music of 17th century composer Dietrich Buxtehude, Quemad modum desiderat cervus. That was Victor Torres, baritone with Stylus Fantasticus. Hear what I mean? It's like a musical merry-go-round, that one. You're listening to A Little Night Music. I'm Kathleen Kajioka. We've got some very cheerful Beethoven coming up, and Simone Dinnerstein plays us Robert Schumann.
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Simon Dinnerstein with the Arabesque Opus 18 by Robert Schumann on the New Classical FM. I promised you some cheerful Beethoven. I don't think there's anything more full of joy than the finale from his violin concerto. Itzhak Perlman here in the Berlin Philharmonic. And by the way, the cadenza, well, that's by Fritz Kreisler.

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On the new Classical FM, the Academy Chamber Ensemble with the minuets from the Serenade No. 1 by Johannes Brahms. And that followed the Rondo from Beethoven's Violin Concerto in D, the one, the only. Itzhak Perlman, the soloist at the Berlin Philharmonic, the Cadenza by Fritz Kreisler. You're listening to A Little Night Music. I'm Kathleen Kajioka. Time for our complete work, and we turn to Tchaikovsky and the marvelous showcase for cello that he wrote called Variations on a Rococo Theme. Here's Misha Maisky with the Orpheus Chamber Orchestra.

0: Misha Maisky and the Orpheus Chamber Orchestra with Variations on a Rococo Theme, our complete work tonight by Tchaikovsky. You're listening to A Little Night Music, still to come. Tonight's pick from the Kajioka Collection in honor of the birthday of a particular Canadian composer.
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The shimmering prelude from Le Tombeau de Couperin, music by Maurice Ravel, played by the Montreal Symphony. You're listening to A Little Night Music on the New Classical FM, and it is time for tonight's pick from the Kajioka Collection. This is where I draw from particular favorite composers, performers, repertoire, and today is the birthday of Godfrey Rideout. Canadian composer born on this day back in 1918. He died in 1984, was born in Toronto, and the bulk of his career took place here. He was very active and a big contributing member to music making in this particular city mid-20th century, not only as a composer, but also as a teacher, administrator, and basically part of the whole hub of the motor of music making here. He wrote some pretty great pieces, including one of my favorites for my very own instrument, his Ballade for Viola and Strings. One of the few composers who really understood the viola.

0: The ethereally beautiful ballade for viola and strings by Godfrey Rideout, whose birthday it is today. Tonight's pick from the Kajioka collection, Rideout, born on this day back in 1918. That was Stephen Dann with the Toronto Symphony Orchestra. You're listening to A Little Night Music. I'm Kathleen Kajioka. Respighi will see us off tonight.
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I love the way Respighi captures the cooing of the dove, a technique in the strings called colegno. That's where you kind of bounce the wood of the bow on the string. The Dove from The Birds. That was the Laval Symphony under Alain Trudel. And that brings us to the end of this edition of A Little Night Music. I'm Kathleen Cagioca. Thank you so much for listening. Stay with us. Nocturne is next. Music and poetry hosted by Marilyn Lightstone right here on the New Classical FM. Beautiful music for a crazy world.

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and a very good evening to you. I'm Marilyn Lightstone, and I'm your host here at Nocturne from the New Classical 96.3 FM, where we're going to begin tonight's program with music by the great Franz Liszt, the ever-popular Liebestraum, the dream of love. Should you ever plan to visit Budapest, you might want to visit the Liszt-Ferenc Memorial Museum, a reconstruction of Liszt's last Budapest flat on the first floor of the old Academy of Music, where the composer lived between 1881 and 1886. The museum's collection contains his original instruments, his furniture, his books and scores, as well as some personal objects. And should you wish to engage the services of an English, German, French, Italian, Russian, or Hungarian-speaking guide, it'll set you back 10,000 forints, which is roughly $44 U.S. Liszt was such a superstar in his time, I'm sure he'd be chuffed to know how often his music has been used in the movies. Liebestraum, for example, was fitted up with lyrics by songwriter Gus Kahn for a 1914 film called Girl of the Golden West, which starred no less a luminary than Jeanette MacDonald, and which was directed by the legendary Cecil B. DeMille. I tried to dig up some lyrics for you, but to no avail. Here are harpist Marielle Wildner and the Opus Chamber Orchestra. Liebestraum.

Mozart, of course. The Violin Concerto No. 4, the Andante Cantabile, featuring Henrik Schiering. Alexander Gibson conducting the new Philharmonia Orchestra. Which followed Joseph Canteloube's Songs of the Auvergne, the Pastoral, the Lamoureux Concert Orchestra under the direction of Jean-Pierre Jacquillat. Preceded, as it was, by The Dream of Love, Liebestraum, by swoon target Franz Liszt, Marielle Wildner harping with the Opus Chamber Orchestra. I'm Marilyn Lightstone, and you're listening to Nocturne from the New Classical 96.3 FM, and I'm so glad that you are. Home, home on the range, where the deer and the antelope play, where seldom is heard a discouraging word, and the skies are not cloudy all day. Where the teepees were raised in a cool, shady place by the rivers where sweet grasses grew. Where the bison was found on the great hunting ground and fed all the nations of Sioux. When it comes my time to leave this world behind and fly off to regions unknown, please lay my remains on the great plains, out in my sweet prairie home. Coming up next, soprano Emma Kirkby and Gothic Voices will sing Hildegard of Bingen's Columba Aspexit. Enjoy.

loveliness indeed. Gabriel Fauré's Piano Quartet No. 2 in G minor, Opus 45, the Adagio Non Troppo, performed by a posse of very powerful dudes. To continue in this hokey Western manner for another minute or two, violinist Isaac Stern, violist Jamie Laredo, pianist Emmanuel Axe, and cellist Yo-Yo Ma. D. Well, it's email address time, and you can always reach me at mlightstone@classical963fm.com in lieu of the Pony Express. All right, Marilyn, that's enough of that. A little decorum, if you please. This is from a poem called Another Spring by the great Kenneth Rexroth, who's also responsible for the beautiful translations of some of those ancient Chinese poems I like to read you. Listen to how much his own work has been influenced by those same Chinese poems. The seasons revolve and the years change with no assistance or supervision. The moon, without taking thought, moves in its cycle, full, crescent, and full. The white moon enters the heart of the river. The air is drugged with azalea blossoms. Deep in the night, a pine cone falls. Our campfire died out in the empty mountains. Is that not nice? And now Luigi Boccherini's Cello Concerto in B-flat, G482, the Adagio, Yuli Turovsky conducting I Musici de Montréal.

0: the Violin Concerto No. 1 of Louis Spohr, the Siciliano, featuring Ulf Holscher, Christian Frohlich conducting the Berlin Radio Orchestra. Before which, Yuli Turovsky and I Musici de Montréal gave us the Adagio from Luigi Boccherini's Cello Concerto in B-flat, G482. This is from Robert Bly's poem called For My Son, Noah, 10 Years Old. So, I am proud only of those days that we pass in undivided tenderness. When you sit drawing or making books stapled with messages to the world. Or coloring a man with fire coming out of his hair. Or we sit at a table with small tea carefully poured. So we pass our time together, calm and delighted. I'm Marilyn Lightstone, and I'm announcing a short break here at Nocturne from the new Classical 96.3 FM. We'll return ever so soon with some of the sweetest music that side of midnight.
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Well, hello again. I'm Marilyn Lightstone, and you are ever so welcome back to Nocturne from the New Classical 96.3 FM, where Jean-Jacques Kantaroff just led the Orchestre d'Auvergne in David Popper's Requiem, preceded by three songs without words. The Ballad by Paul Ben-Chaim, pianist Valerie Tryon and cellist Conrad Blumenthal doing the honors. This is called Poem to be Read at 3 a.m., and it's by a fellow named Donald Justice. Accepting the diner on the outskirts of the town of Ladora at 3 a.m., it was dark, but for my headlights, and up in one second-story room, a single light, where someone was sick, or perhaps reading, as I drove past at 70, not thinking this poem is for whoever had the light on. Coming up next, the aria Cantilena from the Bajanas Brasileiras, number 5 of Hector Villa-Lobos. Isabel Bayrak-Darian will be accompanied by the Toronto Cello Ensemble. And in case you were wondering, 8 cellos, ladies and gentlemen. I think Isabel Bayrak-Darian is absolutely splendid, don't you?

Kurt Mazur conducted the Gewandhaus Orchestra Leipzig in Max Bruch's Romance, Opus 42, featuring Salvatore Accardo wearing his violinist hat, before which pianist Marie-André Ostigui gave us Ubergio's Un Jardin sur la Mer, A Garden on the Sea, Agnes Grossman conducting the Orchestre Métropolitain de Montréal, which followed Isabelle Bayrock-Darien and the Toronto Cello Ensemble in the much-loved Cantilena from the Bajanas Brasileiras No. 5 of Villa-Lobos. A garden by the sea. What an enticing image. I'm Marilyn Lightstone, and yes, you are listening to Nocturne from the new Classical 96.3 FM. And I'm so pleased to have you at my side, metaphorically speaking, of course, as we surf the musical airwaves of the night. The work of the world, wrote Marge Piercy, is common as mud. Botched, it smears the hands, crumbles to dust. But the thing worth doing, well done, has a shape that satisfies, clean and evident. Greek amphoras for wine or oil. Hopi vases that held corn are put in museums, but you know they were made to be used. The pitcher cries for water to carry, and a person for work that is real. Some more Max Bruch, and hooray for that, I say, because I've become very fond of Max Bruch. It's the Adagio from his Septet in E-flat, sung for us by the Consortium Classicum.

Herbert von Karajan conducted the Vienna Philharmonic in the second movement Andante from Ludwig van Beethoven's Symphony No. 6 in F major, the Pastorale, before which we had the Consortium Classicum in Max Bruch's Septet in E flat, the Adagio. And so ends tonight's music here at Nocturne. Before I slip away into the night, here are a few words from Benjamin Britten. The old idea of a composer suddenly having a terrific idea and sitting up all night to write it is nonsense. Nighttime is for sleeping. In the Still of the Night, coming up next on the New Classical 96.3 FM. Until we meet again,

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0: Good morning. Welcome to Classical Mornings on the new Classical FM. I'm your host, Jean Stillwell. It's Thursday, May 7th, and we've got a show full of beautiful music for you this morning. It may be a somewhat chillier spring day out there, but the music is rising to the occasion. We'll celebrate the birthdays of two great romantic composers today, Johannes Brahms and Tchaikovsky, and share some wonderful music over the next few hours. But before we get to all that, let's turn to Lisa with traffic, and Jeremy Logan has the 6 o'clock news.
1: Your overnight construction is still on the go in Burlington. Eastbound on the QAW at Brant, we've got a right lane blocked, and Niagara bound on the QAW just over the Burlington Skyway, we've got a couple of right lanes blocked. The North Shore ramp to the Niagara bound QAW also closed. So again, expect a couple of extra delays along the Skyway this morning. Moving out this morning on the rest of our routes, including the Don Valley and the Gardner Expressway, running problem free. The 401 both directions across the GTA still collision free, and no overnight construction left over. Traffic is slow. 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Terms and conditions apply. I'm Lisa Edwards with traffic on the new Classical FM.
2: Thank you, Lisa. And good morning. I'm Jeremy Logan with your 6 o'clock news on the new Classical FM, where it is 6 o'clock right now. You can reasonably expect a mix of sun and cloud for your Thursday, May 7th, with a chance of some showers and a high of 12 degrees. Right now, it's 4 degrees Celsius in Toronto with the wind chill feeling more like 1. In the news, we begin with good news at the gas pumps, although the good news is relative these days. According to one industry analyst, there will be some relief across the GTA tomorrow, while still warning gas prices will ultimately climb to above $2 a liter. The cost of regular fuel is down 5 cents today to about $1.91 a liter after surging to $1.96. Dan McTague of Canadians for Affordable Energy predicts gas prices will drop another 7 cents tomorrow to just under $1.84 a liter. The seesawing price is a result of the latest development.

0: event in the Middle East. McTague says gas prices are based on the latest musings from rumors and organizations which have close connections to the White House, which say a peace deal between the U.S. and Iran might be here. McTague notes that as long as the Strait of Hormuz, a key passageway where about a fifth of the world's oil passes, is blocked, the global supply will continue to fall, which will drive up prices, with a high possibility the price of gas will surge to $2 a liter. Under pressure to stop the expansion of medical assistance in dying for mental illness alone, the Carney Liberals in Ottawa say they won't make a decision before a parliamentary review is complete. Justice Minister Sean Fraser told reporters it would be premature to declare a position on next steps when the group that is actively tasked to consider this issue in depth is doing their work. He went on to say the group is being given the space to complete the study, and then the government will be in a position to consider all the perspectives in finalizing a position. Fraser made the comments in response to a Globe and Mail report that said the government was prepared to table legislation that would pause the MAID expansion if the special committee makes that recommendation. The current MAID law, which was put in place in 2021, does not apply in cases where mental illness is the sole underlying condition. Its criteria are set to be expanded to allow for that in March of next year. Jane Fonda is remembering her former husband, CNN founder Ted Turner, following news of his death at the age of 87. The multi-award-winning actor has posted a tribute to Turner on social media, reflecting on her immediate thoughts. She writes, "He swept into my life, a gloriously handsome, deeply romantic, swashbuckling pirate, and she's never been the same." Fonda goes on to say Turner needed her, revealing no one had ever let her know they needed her, and this wasn't your average human who needed her. This was the creator of CNN and Turner Classic Movies, who had won the America's Cup as the world's greatest sailor. Fonda writes he had a big life, a brilliant mind, and a soaring sense of humor. According to Turner Enterprises, Ted Turner died while surrounded by family. A cause of death has not been released, but Turner was diagnosed in 2018 with Lewy body dementia, a progressive neurological disorder. On the world money markets, Japan's Nikkei was back to trading today after a national holiday, closing up by 5.5%. The Hang Seng in Hong Kong also surged ahead by 1.5%. European shares are in the red in midday trading, while U.S. futures are in the green. The Canadian dollar is trading at 73.3 cents U.S. In sports, the Toronto Blue Jays come home after getting swept by the Tampa Bay Rays, capped off with a 3-0 matinee loss. The Jays host the L.A. Angels tomorrow night, the start of a 3-game Mother's Day weekend series. Elsewhere, the Montreal Canadiens lost their opening game of the NHL playoffs second round 4-2 against the Buffalo Sabres. Game 2 in Buffalo tomorrow night. It is 6:05. Taking a look at your classical FM weather forecast, it'll be a mix of sun and cloud for your Thursday, May 7th, with a chance of showers and a high of 12 degrees. Mostly cloudy tonight, still with a chance of showers and the risk of some frost, a low of 2. Tomorrow, a sun-cloud mix with a chance of showers, a high of 15. Currently, it is 4 degrees Celsius in Toronto, with the wind chill feeling more like 1. 2 degrees in Cobourg and 1 in Collingwood. I'm Jeremy Logan. 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

And that was J.S. Bach's Goldberg Variations, Variation 10, the Fugetta, with Glenn Gould at the piano. Now, a fugetta is essentially a small fugue, a compact version of one of Bach's favorite musical forms, where a melody is introduced and then echoed by other voices in turn. Now, even in less than a minute, Bach creates an extraordinary sense of motion, balance, and musical conversation. Welcome back to Classical Mornings. I'm your host, Jean Stillwell. It is now time for your breakfast brew with Bach. And this morning we're pairing Bach's Wachet auf, Sleepers Awake, that means you, with Yo-Yo Ma and the Amsterdam Baroque Orchestra and Ton Koopman conducting, alongside a smooth Sumatran latte with a double shot of espresso and hot milk. There's a gentle flowing calm to this music that feels especially right for the early morning, unhurried, luminous, and quietly uplifting. A lovely way to ease into Thursday morning.

0: A lovely, soothing piece of music by Carl Stamitz, the Clarinet Concerto No. 11. We heard the aria from that with Sabina Meyer, beautiful playing on the clarinet, with the Academy of St. Martin in the Fields, Iona Brown conducting. It's 6:15 on Classical Mornings. I'm your host, Jean Stillwell. We've got music by Eric Robertson coming up, a ringside from a piece called The Rings, with Suzanne Schulman, flautist, and Erica Goodman playing the harp. But first, we're going to turn to Lisa with traffic.
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2: Around about on the QEW on the downside of the Burlington Skyway. We've got a collision cleanup in the left lane. If you're heading through the area, a couple of heavier delays over the Skyway. Moving out on the 401, currently collision free, but a few extra delays now from just before Dixie on through the 427 in Eastlington. Looking at delays westbound on the 401 from Highway 412 through Salem, again the Don Valley and the Gardner Expressway run problem free. Making your way along Highway 410, a couple of delays now south of Sandalwood. Leon's Great Canadian Super Sale is on now. 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I'm Lisa Edwards with traffic on the new Classical FM.
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lovely music there by Eric Robertson, Ringside, from a piece called The Rings. Suzanne Schulman was the flautist, with Erica Goodman playing the harp. 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Now we're going to turn to music by Franz Schubert, the impromptu number 4 in A flat major, with Christian Zimmermann at the piano.

Lovely music by Ernest Bloch. A piece called Calm from the four episodes, that was number three, with the Amadeus Chamber Orchestra and Agnieszka Duszmal conducting. It's 6:38 on Classical Mornings. I'm your host, Jean Stillwell. We've got some music by Mozart now. The Flute Quartet in A Major, the Andante, with Joanna Gaffrer, Pinka Zuckerman, violinist, Martin Beaver, violist, Amanda Forsyth, cellist, and by the way, Joanna Gaffrer is the flautist. We're going to hear that right now.

0: Lickety-split playing there. Ingrid Fleeter playing Chopin's Minute Waltz in D-flat major, number one. Now, it's actually 1:55, and she tried her best to get it in and under a minute, but no. Still, fabulous playing. We're going to turn to Lisa, but in the meantime, we've got music by Tartini coming up, the Violin Concerto in A minor, the Presto Finale, with Nicola Benedetti on the violin, the Scottish Chamber Orchestra, conducted by Christian Cornan, but yes, indeedy. Going to turn to Lisa now with traffic.
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2: Your normal volume delay is beginning to build. Eastbound on the 401 as you make your way from just before Dixie on through the 427. A couple of extra delays through Kipling and moving on past Keel. Busy this morning as you make your way along the westbound 401 past Markham Road, off and on through the DVP. Heavier delays now beyond Leslie through Bathurst. Southbound 404 Don Valley, bunching this morning from Finch right down through to about Eglinton, and the QE and the Gardner Expressway filling in fairly typically now this morning. 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I'm Lisa Edwards with traffic on the New Classical FM.
3: 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This week, John Williams. He's been a titan of the Hollywood film score for over 6 decades. Any composer would be happy to have any one of his hits, responsible for the themes from Star Wars, Jaws, Indiana Jones, Jurassic Park, and Schindler's List. Williams has written some of the most iconic music of our time. 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

0: Terrific music there by Giuseppe Tartini, the presto finale from the Violin Concerto in A minor. Nicola Benedetti was the violinist with the Scottish Chamber Orchestra, conducted by Christian Kurnan. It's 6:59 on Classical Mornings. This Mother's Day, celebrate Mum by taking her to Music for Mum with the Ontario Pops Orchestra. A heartwarming afternoon concert showcasing soprano Leslie Higgins, performing beloved songs such as I Dreamed a Dream from Les Mis and the timeless Hallelujah by Leonard Cohen. The afternoon's going to culminate in a vibrant finale with Felix Mendelssohn's Italian Symphony, a masterpiece full of energy, joy, and brilliance. Sunday, May 10th at 4 p.m., Trinity St. Paul's Center, 424 Bloor Street West, at Spadina and Bloor. 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
2: Oh, we've got problems on the 400 southbound at Aurora Road. A stall vehicle blocking that right lane, and taking a look out this morning at volume. Fairly typical now on the eastbound 401 past Mississauga Road through the 427, Kipling and Keele. And we're also looking at a couple of heavier delays on the westbound 401 past the DVP on toward Bathurst. South on 404 Don Valley, slow now from Finch down through to just approaching Don Mills. And then QAW busy this morning from Mississauga Road through Dixie. Friday's Lotto Max jackpot's an estimated $70 million plus an estimated 10 max millions. 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
3: Thank you, Lisa. And good morning. I'm Jeremy Logan with your 7 o'clock news on the new Classical FM. A mix of sun and cloud for your Thursday, May 7th, with a chance of showers and a high of 12 degrees. Right now, it's 4 degrees Celsius in Toronto with the wind chill feeling more like 2. In the news, we have learned that some 40 passengers on that cruise ship hit by a deadly hantavirus outbreak previously disembarked on the remote South Atlantic island of St. Helena after the first passenger died. According to the Dutch Foreign Ministry, these passengers, including the wife of a Dutchman who died, left the cruise ship during a stop at the British territory. It was previously believed that only the widow of the man who died disembarked the ship with her husband's body and then flew to South Africa on a commercial plane and died after collapsing at an airport in Johannesburg. Authorities in South Africa and Europe are trying to trace contacts of any passengers who got off the ship. But Toronto's Dr. Malcolm Moore told Fight Back with Libby Znaimer on our sister station Zoomer Radio, "We don't need to be concerned that the hantavirus would spread like COVID did in the early days of the pandemic."
4: But this is not, as far as we know, a communicable disease. So it's very likely that the three people on the boat, or the seven, however many have this, were exposed to this probably when they went ashore to somewhere in Argentina. And so it's more of a group of people who've been exposed to this. So what you don't see in the cruise ship is you don't see this thing running through the entire ship the way COVID did, you know, on that particular cruise ship 6 years ago.
3: Three passengers died on the ship outbreak and several others are sick. The ship has departed the waters off Cape Verde, West Africa, en route to the Canary Islands, with approximately 150 passengers and crew on board, including 4 Canadians. Charges have been laid in connection with shootings at 2 GTA synagogues in early March. York Region and Toronto Police say an 18-year-old man faces charges of discharging a firearm into a place, mischief to property over $5,000, and unauthorized possession of a firearm, plus 4 other charges. The suspect, who was 17 years old at the time of the shootings, cannot be named under the Youth Criminal Justice Act. The investigation is said to be still ongoing. Toronto Police note in a separate news release that the investigation is being supported by the force's Hate Crime and Counterterrorism Unit. The Canadian Centre for Israel and Jewish Affairs and UJA Federation of Greater Toronto have issued a joint statement which reads, "We are encouraged to learn that a suspect has been charged in connection with the shootings. These attacks shook the sense of safety not only for those congregations, but for Jewish communities across the region. Across the pond, polls have opened in the United Kingdom for local and regional midterm elections that could spell leadership challenges for Prime Minister Keir Starmer. Starmer's centre-left Labour Party is bracing for big losses in voting that will choose 5,000 local councillors and some mayors across England, as well as semi-autonomous parliaments in Scotland and Wales. While local elections usually focus on community issues, opponents have framed this as a referendum on Starmer. His popularity has dropped due to missteps and economic struggles. Representatives with the Iranian regime are said to be reviewing new U.S. proposals to end the war as U.S. President Donald Trump threatens more bombing if no deal is reached. Today, the U.S. military fired on an Iranian tanker trying to break an American blockade on Iranian ports. Trump claims Iranian officials want a deal, but he warns of intensified bombing if they refuse. Meantime, the Strait of Hormuz, through which 20% of the world's oil travels in normal times, is effectively closed. Oil prices have declined on renewed hopes for a Middle East peace deal. Brent crude is trading at about $100 a barrel, while U.S. West Texas Intermediate is hovering around $95 a barrel. The price of regular fuel in the GTA is down 5 cents from $1.96 to $1.91 and is expected to drop another 7 cents tomorrow to $1.84. On the global money markets, Asian shares were higher today, Japan's Nikkei by 5.5%. European stocks are in the red while U.S. futures are mostly pointing downward. The Canadian dollar is trading at 73.3 cents U.S. In sports, the Montreal Canadiens fell short in Buffalo last night, losing 4-2 to the Sabres in Game 1 of their second-round NHL playoff series. Game 2 is tomorrow night, also in Buffalo. In the PWHL, the Montreal Victoire visit the defending champion Minnesota Frost tonight for Game 3 of their best-of-five semifinal series. The Victoire rebounded from a 5-4 overtime loss in Game 1 to even the series on Tuesday, with a 1-0 triple overtime victory on home ice. And the Toronto Blue Jays have fallen to 16-21 in the early days of the Major League Baseball season, right after a 3-0 loss in Tampa Bay against the Rays. The Jays begin a home set against the LA Angels tomorrow night. It is 7:06, taking a look at your classical FM weather forecast. A sun-cloud mix for your Thursday, May 7th, with a chance of some showers and a high of 12 degrees. Mostly cloudy tonight, still with the chance of showers and the risk of overnight frost, a low of 2. Tomorrow, a sun cloud mix, chance of showers, a high of 15. Currently, it is 4 degrees Celsius in Toronto with the wind chill feeling more like 2. 3 in Cobourg, feeling more like 0. And 0 in Collingwood, feeling more like minus 3. I'm Jeremy Logan. 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

That was the Allegro from Felix Mendelssohn's String Symphony No. 7 with the Neue Sinfonietta Amsterdam, conducted by Lev Marcus. Some extraordinary writing there by Mendelssohn. It was still remarkably young when he wrote these string symphonies, but even here you can already hear that energy and elegance and delightful invention that would become hallmarks of his music throughout his life. Welcome back to the second hour of Classical Mornings on the New Classical FM. I'm your host, Jean Stillwell, and it is Thursday, May 7th. The Quiz of the Bumblebees coming up just after 7:30. Lots to share with you there this morning. And today, we're also marking the birthdays of two great romantic composers, Johannes Brahms, born in 1833, and Pyotr Ilyich Tchaikovsky, born on this day in 1840 in Votkinsk, Russia. We're going to hear more from Brahms a little later on this morning, but first, in honor of Tchaikovsky's birthday, here's None But the Lonely Heart with the Boston Pops Orchestra, conducted by Arthur Fiedler. No, that's not what we're going to hear. I'll tell you what we are going to hear, though. We're going to hear music by Fritz Kreisler, The Liebesfreund, with James Ennis, violinist, and Edward Laurel at the piano.

0: David Chrysler's Liebesfreud, beautifully played by James Ennis, who really has that style down pat. He was playing the violin with Edward Laurel playing the piano. It's 7:17 on Classical Mornings. I'm your host, Jean Stillwell. We've got Gershwin coming up, The Promenade, Walking the Dog with Tashi. But first, we're going to turn to Lisa with a traffic update.
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2: The 400 southbound at Aurora Road, a couple of right lanes blocked with a stalled vehicle. We're also going to see some heavier delays on the 400 from Major Mac through Rutherford. We've got delays to the base of the 401 as well. Eastbound 401 traffic slow from Dixie through the 427. We've got heavier delays through Kipling and the 400 and making your way along the westbound 401. Off and on delays out of Scarborough. Slowdowns past the DVP through Leslie and Bathurst and Don Valley and the Gardner Expressway. Still running problem free. 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I'm Lisa Edwards with traffic on the new Classical FM.
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George Gershwin, Promenade, Walking the Dog, with Tashi. It's 7:25 on Classical Mornings. I'm your host, Jean Stillwell. It is now time to talk about Tchaikovsky and the fact that he was born on this day in 1840. We're going to hear a piece by him called None But the Lonely Heart, with the Boston Pops Orchestra, conducted by Arthur Fiedler. Originally written as an art song, the piece has a deeply lyrical, almost aching quality to it. It's full of longing and tenderness and emotional openness. Even in orchestral form, it remains one of Tchaikovsky's most intimate and heartfelt melodies.

Peter Ilyich Tchaikovsky, born on this day in 1840. That was None But the Lonely Heart, beautiful music, with the Boston Pops, conducted by Arthur Fiedler. It's 7:29 on Classical Mornings. I'm your host, Jean Stillwell. It is now time to play the Quiz of the Bumblebee. This morning, we'll test your knowledge with another round of quick questions. And just for calling in and playing, you'll receive one fabulous Classical Mornings coffee mug. And if you answer more than five correctly, you'll get two mugs. We're going to take a caller during this next piece by Ottorino Respighi from Ancient Airs and Dances Suite No. 1. We'll hear the Gagliarda with Jennifer Schwartz and Laurie Gemmel playing harps. The number to call is 416-507-9894.

0: Music by Ottorini Respighi, the Gagliarda, from Ancient Airs and Dances, Suite No. 1, with Jennifer Schwartz and Laurie Gemmell both playing harps. It's 7:33 on Classical Mornings. I'm your host, and we are playing the Quiz of the Bumblebee. And with us on the phone this morning is Kevin in Hamilton. Good morning, Kevin.
1: Good morning.
0: How are you today?
1: I'm doing wonderful, thank you. How are you?
0: Terrific, thanks. Are you all set to play the Quiz of the Bumblebee?
1: Yes, sir. Oh, yes, ma'am. Sorry.
0: Thanks very much. All right, let's go. Was Johannes Brahms born in Germany or Austria?
1: Germany.
0: Was Tchaikovsky born before or after Brahms?
1: I'm going to say before.
0: Is a waltz traditionally in 3 or 4 beats to a bar?
1: 3 beats to a bar.
0: Can most Toronto concertgoers now bring covered drinks into the concert hall? Yes or no?
1: No, I'm going to say no.
0: Is a viola da gamba held between the knees or under the chin?
1: Under the chin.
0: Is pizzicato played by bowing the strings or plucking them?
1: Blowing the strings.
0: Is a baton usually used by the conductor or the concertmaster?
1: The conductor.
0: Okay, a few more. Is a concert usually written for one featured soloist or a full choir? A concerto, that is.
1: I'm going to say a featured soloist.
0: Yes, you'd be right. All right, look it, you've got 4. I'm going to ask one more. In an orchestra, okay, do violinists usually sit to the conductor's left or right? Yeah, you bet. 5 right. Well done. Bravo, bravo, bravo, bravo.
1: Great.
0: The ones you didn't get right, Tchaikovsky was born after Brahms. Can most Toronto concertgoers now bring covered drinks into the concert hall? They sure can. Is a viola da gamba held between the knees or under the chin? It is between the knees. It's like a cello. Is pizzicato played by bowing the strings or plucking them? Plucking them. But otherwise, you got 5 right. You get 2 mugs. Congratulations. You did well, very well.
1: That's amazing. Thank you so much.
0: Thank you, Kevin. Thanks for playing, and have a great weekend.
1: You too. Take care.
0: Bye-bye.

0: gorgeous wash of sound, which Claude Debussy was known for, with that right smack dab in the Impressionist period. Just gorgeous. Danse profane, with Marcus Klinko at the harp and the Paris Opera Orchestra and that funny chord at the end. Such a rascal. And before that, Gabriel Fauré's Piano Quartet No. 1. We heard the Scherzo Allegro Vivace section with Isaac Stern, violinist, Jamie Loredo, violist, Yo-Yo Ma playing the cello, and Emmanuel Axe at the piano. This is Classical Mornings. I'm your host, Jean Stillwell. Everyone's invited to the Zoomer Media Open House at the Zoomerplex, Saturday, May 23rd and Sunday, May 24th, from 11 to 5 p.m. Step inside Moses Neimer's renowned NZTV Museum of Television and discover some of the rarest and most Instagrammable TVs on the planet. You can take a guided tour and go behind the scenes at Blog TO and Vision TV. 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It's 7:47. We've got some music by Jean-Philippe Rameau coming up. Les Cyclopes, arranged Grisard for guitar. We're going to hear Raphaël Feuillatre playing the guitar.
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2: The DVP northbound at Bayview Bloor. We've got reports of a collision still underway. Again, at last check, rescue, we're en route to check things out, find out what lanes are blocked. I don't have a visual on this, but if you are heading out, we've got solid delays off the Gardner right through Bayview Bloor. Now, if you're heading out this morning on the southbound DVP south of the 401 through Don Mills, your heavier delay is fairly typical and continuing busy eastbound on the 401 from Dixie on through the 427. Slowdowns this morning from Kipling on through Keele. And taking a look out this morning on the QEW eastbound delays as you continue out of Mississauga. Visit Mr. Lou Plus Tires from May 8th to 10th, and $2 from every oil change will go toward the MS Society of Canada. No appointment needed. I'm Lisa Edwards with traffic on the new Classical FM.
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0: A lovely piece of music there by Alexis French, Dreamland, played by the Royal Liverpool Philharmonic Orchestra. We're going to turn to Lisa now with traffic, and Jeremy Logan has the 8 o'clock news.
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2: Still problems this morning on the northbound DVP at Bayview Bloor. We've got a collision cleanup impacting your lanes. It is actually pretty solid off the Gardner Expressway this morning from Jarvis on toward the DVP at Bayview Bloor, so keep it in mind. Westbound 407 approaching Thixton Road, left lane collision. And out of Scarborough, Kingston Road east of Scarborough Golf Club Road, we've got a collision cleanup to watch for. 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
3: Thank you, Lisa. And good morning. I'm Jeremy Logan with your 8 o'clock news on the new Classical FM, where it is 8 o'clock right now. A mix of sun and cloud for your Thursday, May 7th, with a chance of afternoon showers, a high of 12 degrees. Right now it is 5 degrees Celsius in Toronto, with the wind chill feeling more like 3. In the news, we begin with good news at the gas pumps, although the good news is relative these days. According to one industry analyst, there will be some relief across the GTA tomorrow, while still warning gas prices could ultimately climb to above $2 a liter. The cost of regular fuel is down 5 cents today to about $1.91 a liter after surging to $1.96. Dan McTague of Canadians for Affordable Energy predicts gas prices will drop another 7 cents tomorrow to just under $1.84 a liter. The seesawing price is a result of the latest development in the Middle East. McTague says gas prices are based on the latest musings from rumors and organizations with close connections to the White House, which are saying a peace deal between the U.S. and Iran might be here. McTague notes that as long as the Strait of Hormuz, a key passageway where about a fifth of the world's oil passes, is blocked, the global supply will continue to fall, which will drive up prices with a high possibility the price of gas will surge to $2 a liter. In health news, a world-renowned oncologist based here in Toronto says the move by Cancer Care Ontario to reduce the age for colorectal cancer screening from 50 to 45 needs to be two-pronged. Dr. Malcolm Moore told our sister station Zoomer Radio's Fight Back with Libby Znaimer, when expanding access to the stool test, you also need to expand access to colonoscopies.
4: I think what they've actually said from a policy point of view is that they're now going to fund FIT tests for people between the age of 45 and 50. But if you do that, you're going to increase the demand on the colonoscopy system because many of those are going to be positive, many will be false positive. So you have to build the capacity for colonoscopy.
3: In announcing the decision this week, a statement from Cancer Care Ontario said in new guidelines for physicians that the province is lowering the age of colorectal cancer screening on July 1st due to a notable increase in younger people diagnosed with the disease. Well, under pressure to stop the expansion of medical assistance in dying for mental illness alone, the Carney Liberals in Ottawa say they won't make a decision before a parliamentary review is complete. Justice Minister Sean Fraser told reporters it would be premature to declare a position on next steps when the group that is actively tasked to consider this issue in depth is doing their work. He went on to say the group is being given the space to complete the study, and then the government will be in a position to consider all the perspectives in finalizing a position. Fraser made the comments in response to a Globe and Mail report that said the government was prepared to table legislation that would pause the MAID expansion if the special committee makes that recommendation. The current MAID law, which was put in place in 2021, does not apply in cases where mental illness is the sole underlying condition. Its criteria are set to be expanded to allow for that in March of next year. Should children under the age of 16 be banned from using social media and AI chatbots? More than two-thirds of Canadians say yes, according to a new Léger survey. And overall, more than 80% of respondents say they are concerned about the potential negative impact social media and AI chatbots could have on children and teenagers. Lege spokesperson Andrew Enns says concern about this from Canadians is pretty high. While the poll did not ask what was driving the worries, Enns says potential factors could include recent U.S. court verdicts that found Meta and Global liable for harms to children, and the mass shooting in Tumbler Ridge, B.C., that has drawn questions around the shooter's use of OpenAI's ChatGPT. The idea of implementing age restrictions for social media has gained momentum globally since Australia became the first country to put in place such a ban last December. On the world money markets, Japan's Nikkei was back to trading today after a national holiday, closing up by 5.5%. The Hang Seng in Hong Kong also surged ahead by 1.5%. European shares are in the red in midday trading, while U.S. futures are in the green. The Canadian dollar is trading at 73.3 cents U.S. In sports, the Toronto Blue Jays come home after getting swept by the Tampa Bay Rays, capped off with a 3-0 matinee loss. The Jays host the L.A. Angels tomorrow night, the start of a 3-game Mother's Day weekend series. And the Montreal Canadiens lost their opening game of the NHL playoffs second round 4-2 against the Buffalo Sabres. Game 2 in Buffalo tomorrow night. It is 8:05. Taking a look at your classical FM weather forecast, a mix of sun and cloud for your Thursday, May 7th, with a chance of some afternoon showers, a high of 12 degrees. Mostly cloudy tonight, still with the chance of showers and the risk of some overnight frost, a low of 2. Tomorrow, a sun-cloud mix, chance of showers, a high of 15. Currently, it is 5 degrees Celsius in Toronto, with the wind chill feeling more like 3. 3 degrees in Cobourg and 1 in Collingwood, feeling more like minus 2. I'm Jeremy Logan. 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

That was Dmitri Shostakovich's Spring Waltz from the Four Waltzes with the Nash Ensemble. Wonderful ensemble. And there's something wonderfully elegant and lightly nostalgic about this piece. It's graceful, it's lyrical, and touched with just a hint of old-world charm beneath the surface. Welcome to the third hour of Classical Mornings. I'm your host, Jean Stillwell. The Arts Update's coming up just after 8:30. But first, we continue our celebration of another birthday composer today, Johannes Brahms, born on this day in 1833 in Hamburg. And we're going to hear Brahms' Geistliches Wiegenlied, Sacred Lullaby, from his two songs for contralto, viola, and a piano. It's performed by mezzo-soprano Anne-Sophie von Otter. You're going to love this singing. Violist Daniel Hope is with her, as is pianist Sebastian Knauer. These are deeply intimate pieces, lullabies, with the warmth of the viola blending beautifully with the human voice, chamber music of extraordinary tenderness and calm.

0: And that was the second of the two viola songs from Brahms' Geistliches Wiegenlied, which translates as beautiful viola songs, gorgeous piece. Anne-Sophie von Otto was the mezzo-soprano, Daniel Hope, violist, and Sebastian Knauer was at the piano. It's 8:15 now. We're going to turn to Lisa with traffic.
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2: Finally got that confirmation we all needed this morning on the DVP northbound approaching Bayview Bloor. A couple of right lanes blocked with this crash. Again, backups off the Gardner Expressway from Jarvis. Keep it in mind if you're making your way out through these areas this morning. The westbound 407 approaching Thixon Road. We've got a collision blocking the left lane. Taking a look out this morning on remaining highways. Feeling fairly typical for your Thursday morning, but in town, keep in mind Kingston Road east of Scarborough Golf Club Road. Problems out of Vaughan. Westbound Centre Street closed approaching Dufferin for a collision investigation. 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I'm Lisa Edwards with traffic on the new Classical FM.
0: It's 8:16 on Classical Mornings. I'm your host, Jean Stillwell, and with us on the phone this morning is Tommy Halleck from Tom's Place. Good morning, Tom.
3: Good morning, Jean. Jean, I was daydreaming.
0: Oh.
3: I was heavy in my thoughts. And I knew I had to call you, but meanwhile, the time was passing by, and I didn't realize I only had 15 seconds to call you.
0: Oh, goodness, I know
3: but
0: we were...
3: My timing was perfect.
0: Yes, it was.
3: I found you once again just in time.
0: Just in time.
3: I found you just in time.
0: Yeah.
3: And, Jean, I have to share something wonderful with you.
0: Oh, do tell.
3: When I was 50 years old, I told Ken Thompson that we sold 350 hanging garments in a week.
0: Wow.
3: And Ken understood that. And he says, you know, Tom, for a small store, that's an awful lot of garments.
0: Mm-hmm.
3: And he said to me 20 years ago, Tom, it could take you a while to repeat that again.
0: Okay.
3: And we're very close.
0: Ooh.
3: Getting there again.
0: Fantastic.
3: The last 5 or 6 days has been really strong for us.
0: Wonderful.
3: And the World Cup soccer is coming here.
0: Yes.
3: The TSN, we dress a lot of the TSN sportscasters on the television. They came in by droves and they bought. There are a lot of movies made again in Toronto.
0: Yes.
3: The wardrobe specialists are coming in. Let's not forget the wedding. And also all these young people that are graduating, they need a suit.
0: Yes, Tom.
3: So we're back again 20 years later, almost meeting or beating that wonderful number. And Jean, I think we can do it.
0: Oh, for sure. I'm not. I have no doubt you can do it, Tom. I just think it's fabulous. It is, all these events are coming together to help you break a new record. I'm sure of it.
3: Jean, you said it so much nicer and better. You know, sometimes it takes me an hour to explain one thought. It takes you 3 seconds. Thank you, Jean.
0: Thank you, Tom. Have a great day and good luck. 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Tom's Place. He's going to suit you.
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Terrific piece of music there by Christian Kanabich, the final allegro from the Symphony in B flat major, with the London Mozart Players conducted by Matthias Bamert. And now we return once again to the music of Tchaikovsky, born on this day in 1840. Interestingly, Brahms and Tchaikovsky did meet, though the two composers had very different musical personalities and approaches. Brahms tended toward classical structure and restraint, while Tchaikovsky, only 7 years older, younger, embraced emotional openness and sweeping lyricism. Yet both became defining voices of the Romantic era. Tchaikovsky's Andante Cantabile, with cellist Shauna Ralston, the Calgary Philharmonic Orchestra, conducted by Mario Bernardi. The piece remains one of Tchaikovsky's most beloved slow movements, lyrical, heartfelt, and beautifully songful from beginning to end.

A beautiful piece of music through which to communicate. That was Tchaikovsky's Andante Cantabile, Shauna Rolston's such beautiful playing on the cello, with the Calgary Philharmonic and the great Mario Bernardi conducting. It's 8:35 on Classical Mornings. I'm your host, Jean Stillwell. Well, look at us. It's time for the Arts Update. Toronto Tulip Day returns to Nathan Phillips Square on Saturday, May 9th, from noon until 3 p.m., with 15,000 free tulips being handed out to the public. The event celebrates the long friendship between Canada and the Netherlands following the Second World War and has become a colorful spring tradition in the city. Also this weekend, Mel Lastman Square hosts the Ajin Heritage Festival on May 9th and 10th, a free outdoor celebration featuring live performances, food, and interactive activities. And for Mother's Day weekend, which is this weekend, Casa Loma is hosting its annual Mother's Day High Tea on Sunday, May 10th from 10 until 4. Reservations include access to touring the castle as well. More information is available through Casa Loma. And now we're going to have music by Telemann, the Saraband, the fourth movement from the Overture Suite in A Major with Ensemble Masque.

Music from Telemann's Overture Suite in A Major, a Sarabande, with Ensemble Masque, of which our very own Kathleen Kajioka is a member. The New Classical FM is a proud radio sponsor of the Glenn Gould Prize Gala honoring Elton John on May 9th, 8 p.m. at the Theatre at Great Canadian Casino Resort Toronto. With Elton in attendance, the gala celebration will honor his extraordinary artistic and humanitarian legacy and feature live performances by Elton's hand-selected Canadian artists, including Sarah McLachlan, Diana Krall, The Beaches, Ron Sexsmith, Jeremy Dutcher, Ryan Wang, Eric McCormack, and more. The evening will also feature the presentation of the Glenn Gould Protégé Prize, which is going to Emily D'Angelo. For tickets, go to Ticketmaster.ca. And now we're going to turn to music by Giulio Bricchialdi, Carnival of Venice, with James Galway, flautist, the National Philharmonic Orchestra, and Charles Gernhardt conducting.

0: James Galway's virtuoso playing there. That was just brilliant. With the National Philharmonic Orchestra conducted by Charles Gerhardt. It was a piece by Giulio Bricchialdi, Carnival of Venice. It's 8:47 on Classical Mornings. I'm your host, Jean Stillwell. We've got music by Louis Spohr coming up. The Siciliano from the Violin Concerto No. 1 with Ulf Hölscher, violinist, the Berlin Radio Symphony, conducted by Christian Fröhlich. But first, we're going to turn to Lisa with traffic.
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2: Still problems on the northbound Don Valley approaching Bayview Bloor. We've got this crash cleanup in the right lane. Again, if you are heading along that stretch, damage done this morning. Solid delays off the Gardner Expressway from Parkside. Also, keeping in mind the southbound 404 Don Valley, heavy from Finch right down through Don Mills. We've got slowdowns eastbound on the 401 coming out of Mississauga. Slowdowns past Dixon Martin Grove through Keele. And again, taking a look at earlier in-town issues. Westbound on Center, a closure approaching Dufferin for a collision investigation. But looks like York Regional Police have just wrapped that up. 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I'm Lisa Edwards with traffic on the new Classical FM.
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0: Sweet music from the classical era by Louis Spohr. We have the Siciliano from the Violin Concerto No. 1 with Ulf Hölscher playing the violin, the Berlin Radio Symphony conducted by Christian Fröhlich. And now we're going to turn to Lisa with traffic, and Jeremy Logan has the 9 o'clock news.
1: Still heavy delays this morning on the Gardiner Expressway past Parkside, right through the northbound DVP, and again continuing north on the DVP through Bayview Bloor, where we've got a collision cleanup in the right lane. You want to give yourself lots of extra time. Southbound DVP through Lawrence had earlier issues clear away, but the backup's still off the 401. Westbound 401 collectors approaching James Snow Parkway, right lane stall. Markham at Shepherd, University at Queen, couple of issues to work around. 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Terms and conditions apply. I'm Lisa Edwards with traffic on the new Classical FM.
2: Thank you, Lisa. And good morning. I'm Jeremy Logan with your 9 o'clock news on the new Classical FM, where it is 9 o'clock right now. A mix of sun and cloud for your Thursday, May 7th. There's a chance of a rogue shower in the afternoon, a high of 12 degrees. Right now it is 7 degrees Celsius in Toronto. In the news, we have learned that some 40 passengers on that cruise ship hit by a deadly hantavirus outbreak previously disembarked on the remote South Atlantic island of St. Helena after the first passenger died. According to the Dutch Foreign Ministry, these passengers, including the wife of a Dutchman who died, left the cruise ship during a stop at the British territory. It was previously believed that only the widow of the man who died disembarked the ship with her husband's body and then flew to South Africa on a commercial plane and died after collapsing at an airport in Johannesburg. Authorities in South Africa and Europe are trying to trace contacts of any passengers who got off the ship. But Toronto's Dr. Malcolm Moore told Fight Back with Libby Znaimer on our sister station, Zoomer Radio, "We don't need to be concerned that the hantavirus would spread like COVID did in the early days of the pandemic."
3: But this is not, as far as we know, a communicable disease. So it's very likely that the three people on the boat, or the seven, however many have this, were exposed to this probably when they went ashore to somewhere in Argentina. And so it's more of a group of people who've been exposed to this. So what you don't see in the cruise ship is you don't see this thing running through the entire ship the way COVID did, you know, on that particular cruise ship 6 years ago.
2: Three passengers have died in the ship outbreak and several others are sick. The ship has departed the waters off Cape Verde, West Africa, en route to the Canary Islands with approximately 150 passengers and crew on board, including four Canadians. Charges have been laid in connection with shootings at two GTA synagogues in early March. York Region and Toronto Police say an 18-year-old man faces charges of discharging a firearm into a place, mischief to property over $5,000, and unauthorized possession of a firearm, plus four other charges. The suspect, who was 17 years old at the time of the shootings, cannot be named under the Youth Criminal Justice Act. The investigation is said to still be ongoing. Toronto Police note in a separate news release that the investigation is being supported by the force's Hate Crime and Counterterrorism Unit. The Canadian Centre for Israel and Jewish Affairs and UJA Federation of Greater Toronto have issued a joint statement which reads, "We are encouraged to learn that a suspect has been charged in connection with the shootings. These attacks shook the sense of safety not only for those congregations, but for Jewish communities across the region." In arts news, good news for city dwellers looking for a weekend escape to Stratford. Go Transit is extending its Kitchener line to include a new stop in the Shakespeare-inspired city beginning July 6th. The new Go train stop also brings Stratford into Toronto's commuter sphere for people looking to put down roots in a city within commuting range of the big city without the traffic or the downtown home prices. Until July 6th, those living in the small city on the Avon River have to rely on multi-bus routes or pricier trips with Via Rail to make the trek into Toronto. On weekdays, there will be a morning rush hour service from Stratford to Union Station with a return trip in the afternoon. Trains will make stops in Kitchener, Guelph, Acton, Georgetown, and Brampton before reaching Union Station and vice versa. Representatives with the Iranian regime are said to be reviewing the rather new U.S. proposals to end the war as U.S. President Donald Trump threatens more bombing if no deal is reached. Today, the U.S. military fired on an Iranian tanker trying to break an American blockade on Iranian ports. Trump claims Iranian officials want a deal, but he warns of intensified bombing if they refuse. Meantime, the Strait of Hormuz, through which 20% of the world's oil travels in normal times, is effectively closed. Oil prices have declined on renewed hopes for a Middle East peace deal. Brent crude is trading at about $100 a barrel, while U.S. West Texas Intermediate is hovering around $95 a barrel. The price of regular fuel in the GTA is down 5 cents from $1.96 to $1.91 and is expected to drop another 7 cents tomorrow to $1.84. It is 9:05. Taking a look at your classical FM weather forecast, a mix of sun and cloud for your Thursday, May 7th, a chance of afternoon showers, a high of 12 degrees. Mostly cloudy tonight, still with a chance of showers and the risk of overnight frost, a low of 2. Tomorrow, a sun-cloud mix, chance of showers, a high of 15. Currently, it is 7 degrees Celsius in Toronto, 5 in Cobourg, 4 degrees in Collingwood. 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

Wonderful music by Dario Marianelli, Arrival to Netherfield, with Jean-Yves Thibaudet, pianist, and the English Chamber Orchestra, conducted by Dario Marianelli. The music comes from his score for Pride and Prejudice, the original motion picture soundtrack, and it has all the elegance and forward motion of a grand arrival scene. Graceful piano writing, lively rhythms, and just the right touch of wit and sophistication. Welcome to the final hour of Classical Mornings on the new Classical FM. I'm your host, Jean Stillwell. And the big piece is coming up just after 9:20 this morning. Johannes Brahms Symphony No. 4 in E minor, the opening movement, with the National Arts Center Orchestra, conducted by Pinchas Zukerman. More about that in just a few minutes. But first, we turn to music by Archibald Joyce. That is Archibald Joyce's Dreaming with the London Orchestra, conducted by Ronald Corp.

0: Archibald Joyce's Dreaming with the New London Orchestra, conducted by Ronald Corp. It's 9:15 on Classical Mornings. I'm your host, Jean Stillwell. We've got music by Gabriel Fauré coming up. The Romance No. 3 in A-flat from the Three Romances Without Words. And Lucas DeBargue is the pianist. But first, we're going to go to Lisa with traffic.
1: Well, once again, a couple of issues to keep in mind. First off, DVP northbound approaching Bayview, Bloor crash cleanup in the right lane. That backup this morning from past Jameson on the Gardiner Expressway. You want to give yourself that extra time. We've also got new problems on the westbound 401 Express at the 404 DVP collision cleanup in the center lane. We've got those heavier backups now through Victoria Park. Westbound 401 collectors approaching James Snow Parkway, a right lane stall. Moving along the eastbound 401, the Express at Leslie. Daytime construction set up in the left lane. Markham Road at Shepherd and University at Queen. Problems to keep in mind. 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I'm Lisa Edwards with traffic on the New Classical FM.
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Lovely music there by Gabriel Fauré, the Romance number 3 in A-flat from Three Romances, Sans Parole, Without Words. Lucas DeBargue was at the piano. It's 9:22 on Classical Mornings. I'm your host, Jean Stillwell, and now it's time for the big piece of the morning. Johannes Brahms, born on this day in 1833. He spent years shaping and refining his symphonies, and his fourth would become his final and perhaps most profound contribution to the form. The opening movement begins almost quietly, but quickly unfolds into music of tremendous emotional depth and intensity, powerful, restless, and deeply human. Here's the opening movement, the Allegro non troppo, from Brahms' Symphony No. 4 in E minor with the National Arts Center Orchestra, conducted by Pinchas Zukerman.

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0: Movie music by Alan Silvestri, the real hero from Avengers Endgame with the studio orchestra. And before that, Tommaso Albinoni, the concerto number 7 in A major, the opening movement with I Musici. It's 9:43 on Classical Mornings. I'm your host, Jean Stillwell. More great music is on the way, but first we're going to turn to Lisa with a traffic update.
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2: The westbound 401 Express at the 404 Don Valley collision in two left lanes, leaving for backups now from just past McCowan. We've also got problems westbound on the 401 at Dixon Road, a stall vehicle in the right lane. And the westbound 401 collectors approaching James Snow Parkway, stall in the right lane in the process of being removed. The 404 Southbound Express approaching the 401, right lane collision. And 427 Southbound Express at Dundas, a stall vehicle in that left lane. Dundas at Dufferin, problems to keep in mind. 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

0: little bit of fun right there. The main title theme by John Williams from season 3 of Lost in Space. And before that, Ferz Grofe was channeling some Gershwin there, On the Trail from the Grand Canyon Suite with the Cincinnati Pops Orchestra, conducted by Eric Kunzel with violinist Philip Ruder. And that's it for me. I'm your host, Jean Stillwell. I'm away tomorrow and Monday. Dean Holland will be your host. For Jeremy and me, thank you for being with us on the program today. Join Dean and Jeremy tomorrow between 6 and 10 for another edition of Classical Mornings. Daniel Finkowski standing by with the Classical Jukebox. And here's Jeremy Logan with the 10 o'clock news.
1: Thank you, Jean. And good morning. I am Jeremy Logan with your 10 o'clock news on the new Classical FM, where it is 10 o'clock right now. A mix of sun and cloud, mostly sunny from where we're sitting here in Liberty Village, for your Thursday, May 7th, with a chance of some afternoon showers, a high of 12 degrees. Right now it is 8 degrees Celsius in Toronto. In the news, frontline workers across the GO Transit and UP Express networks will soon be wearing body cameras or using dash cams. According to provincial transit agency Metrolinx, in an effort to enhance safety and security for both customers and employees, body-worn cams are being introduced for customer protection officers, revenue protection officers, and station safety ambassadors. Customer protection officers' vehicles will also have dash cameras. The agency says on its camera program webpage, research on body-worn camera programs shows that the presence of cameras can help reduce verbal and physical confrontations with staff. A Metrolinx spokesperson said, officers only record audio and video during safety-related or investigative interactions, adding that individuals are always notified when being recorded. A flashing red light and audible beep also indicate the camera is on. In health news, a world-renowned oncologist based here in Toronto says the move by Cancer Care Ontario to reduce the age for colorectal cancer screening from 50 to 45 needs to be two-pronged. Dr. Malcolm Moore told Zoomer Radio's Fight Back with Libby Znaimer, when expanding access to the stool test, you also need to expand access to colonoscopies.
2: I think what they've actually said from a policy point of view is that they're now going to fund FIT tests for people between the age of 45 and 50. But if you do that, you're going to increase the demand on the colonoscopy system because many of those are going to be positive, many will be false positive. So you have to build the capacity for colonoscopy.
1: In announcing this decision, a statement from Cancer Care Ontario said in new guidelines for physicians that the province is lowering the age of colorectal cancer screening on July 1st due to a notable increase in younger people diagnosed with the disease. Well, Jane Fonda is remembering her former husband, CNN founder Ted Turner, following news of his death at age 87. The multi-award-winning actor has posted a tribute to Turner on social media, reflecting on her immediate thoughts. She writes, "He swept into my life, a gloriously handsome, deeply romantic, swashbuckling pirate, and she's never been the same." Fonda goes on to say Turner needed her, revealing no one had ever let her know they needed her. And this wasn't your average human who needed her. This was the creator of CNN and Turner Classic Movies, who had won the America's Cup as the world's greatest sailor. Fonda writes he had a big life, a brilliant mind, and a soaring sense of humor. According to Turner Enterprises, Ted Turner died while surrounded by his family. A cause of death has not been released, but Turner was diagnosed in 2018 with Lewy body dementia, a progressive neurological disorder. Across the pond, British voters are casting their ballots today in local and regional elections that could be viewed as a verdict on the leadership of Prime Minister Keir Starmer. Starmer's popularity has plunged since he took office in July of 2024, as his Labour government has struggled to deliver promised economic growth and repair tattered services while easing the cost of living. He has also been hurt by his disastrous decision to appoint Peter Mandelson as Britain's ambassador to Washington, despite Mandelson's friendship with late convicted sex offender Jeffrey Epstein. In business news, Bell Canada parent BCE has fired dozens of employees and managers for violating its code of conduct by falsifying workplace attendance. The dismissals took place after a return-to-office mandate was put into effect and triggered legal threats and exposed a deep rift over workplace expectations. Former employees allege the company quietly tolerated the behavior before using it to justify terminations without severance. BCE spokesperson Luc Levasseur says the employees were terminated for cause due to deliberate and repeated falsification of workplace attendance, including entering the workplace to record attendance and then leaving the premises. Now to the market numbers in early trading. The TSX up 103 points to 34,085. Dow Jones in the green 56 points to 49,966. NASDAQ up 13 points to 25,852. While the Canadian dollar is trading at 73.3 cents US and oil down 2.98 to 92.10 the barrel. It is 10:05, taking a look at your classical FM weather forecast. It'll be a mix of sun and cloud for your Thursday, May 7th, with a chance of afternoon showers, a high of 12 degrees. Mostly cloudy tonight, still with a chance of showers and the risk of overnight frost, a low of 2. Tomorrow, a sun-cloud mix, chance of showers, a high of 15. Currently, it is 8 degrees Celsius in Toronto, 7 in Cobourg, 6 degrees in Collingwood. 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

That's the Romance in D Minor by Elgar. Some very restrained writing there with the Heath Quartet and Sheku Kanimason playing the cello. One of UK's most visible classical musicians since his phenomenal success at the Royal Wedding in 2018 that definitely elevated his career. Welcome to our request show. I am your host, Daniel Vnukovsky, settling in with some wonderful music for us to enjoy together. Give me a call with your favorite music, 416-963-5996. You can also write to jukebox at classicalfm.ca. A request this morning from Daniel in Port Credit, who says this piece of music reminds him of late night walks by the waterfront. It's Oblivion by Astor Piazzolla with the Griffin Trio, starting us off.

0: Haydn's Oxford Symphony, that nickname came from the honorary doctorate that the composer received in the late 18th century. Haydn, Symphony No. 92, the finale there with the Freiburg Baroque Orchestra. And before that, a haunting melody by Astor Piazzolla, Oblivion, performed beautifully by the Griffin Trio. I'm your host, Daniel Vnukovsky. Welcome to our request show. I have a fun little work that Mozart wrote as a teen and some song and dance, some birthday tributes coming your way. Also, to two birthday boys today, Brahms and Tchaikovsky. We'll be touching upon that. Your requests, a few Mother's Day requests also coming in early, and a whole lot of great music for you to enjoy. Keep that dial on the New Classical FM.
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Divertimento in the bright key of D. That's the music of Mozart with the Metamorphose String Orchestra. Some music that he wrote for background music, functional music for entertainment, all kinds of social occasions there. And he did that as a teen. Yes, so young in Salzburg. Welcome to the Request Show. I'm your host, Daniel Fnukovsky. One of the things you can enjoy out in the city is the Fairmont Royal York Spring in the City Contest. The Fairmont Royal York invites you to experience spring with beauty and the extraordinary. The historic landmark becomes a canvas for the season. They've installed some breathtaking installations, transforming their grand lobby. Cherished traditions there have been reimagined with care. And you can enter this getaway contest where you and a guest could win the ultimate spring getaway in the heart of downtown Toronto. The prize includes a one-night stay in a Fairmont Gold Room, valet parking, evening canapes in their gold lounge, and brunch for two in the Rain restaurant. Sounds exciting? Check it out now. ClassicalFM.ca. Click on contests. Well, we have a birthday boy today, born in 1833, Johannes Brahms in Hamburg, Germany. He cultivated an image of seriousness. Photography that was available in the late 19th century captures him with that long beard. And he also wrote some immediately appealing music. These Hungarian dances were a huge commercial success when they were released in the 19th century, almost like the equivalent of viral content today. So here's Hungarian Dance #1, Kyung Gwa Chung playing the violin and Philip Mohl at the piano.

0: A short work there by Philippe Gaubert. Oriental is the name of that one. He's better known as a flautist teacher from the Paris Conservatoire, but had that early 20th century French fascination with exoticism more than anyone else in Paris during the day. Erica Goodman on the harp, Robert Aitken on the flute, and before that, our birthday boy, a nod to Johannes Brahms' Hungarian Dance No. 1 with Kyungwa Chung playing the violin and Philip Moll at the piano. All right, requests are piling up here. I'm going to dive into some more great music for you to enjoy. Another birthday boy, Tchaikovsky, coming up. A few requests for one of his favorite melodies, and also Verdi Chopin. Stay tuned. Keep that dial on the New Classical FM. Daniel Vnukovsky, Request Show.
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Bruno Coulet, the soundtrack to Les Choristes, or The Chorus. That was Les Petites Chanteuses, and the Bulgarian Symphony Orchestra, 3 Academy Awards for that movie in 2004 when it was released. I saw it a couple of weekends ago. It's a very powerful story about a musician who becomes a supervisor at a very strict boarding school for troubled boys, but he transforms their lives and all that rebellious behavior by introducing them to music, having them sing. To the chagrin of the very authoritarian headmaster that resists him all the way throughout. Very, very powerful plot there, and also very powerful music. Classical Jukebox, welcome to the show. I'm your host, Daniel Vnukovsky. Another birthday boy. Look at that. Tchaikovsky. We have another master of the melody here, born 1840, lived until 1893, and he tended to write some of his most energetic, optimistic works in Italy when he wanted to get away from all the drama of everyday life. Here is Souvenir de Florence with I Musici de Montréal.

0: Chopin, another composer, getting away from it all, escaping some of that damp weather of Paris and spending time in that enchanted island of Mallorca with George Sand. There was a storm that famously left him alone in a monastery there, and that repeated note may have been inspired by some of the dropping raindrops on the eavesdrop. There's a psychological tension in that work, it's undeniable, and he happened to write also one of his most serene melodies. That was Alisera Ott at the piano with the Raindrop Prelude of Chopin. And before that, La Traviata, the music of Verdi, Un di Felice, Joan Sutherland, the soprano, Luciano Pavarotti, and the National Philharmonic Orchestra. A request from Sophia in Vaughan, who loves that music. Verdi at some of his most direct writing. I'm your host, Daniel Vnukovsky. This is the Request Show. We have wonderful pianist, Canadian pianist Marc-André Amelin, with one of those finger twisters, an etude coming up, and more of your requests. Keep that dial on the New Classical FM and drop me a line with your favorite music. 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

Marc-André Amelin dancing away on those keys, etude in A flat minor, an unusual key there. And that's a pianist we deeply respect, and audiences love him as well. Marc-André Amelin, there's no feat too difficult for him to pull off. Classical Jukebox, Daniel Vnukovsky here, ready with a bundle of your requests to keep us going for our next hour of the show here. 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I'll love to squeeze it in to our playlist for today. 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Claren Oakville is thinking about her mother and all the wonderful values she instilled into her life. She would love to hear some Ravel Mother Goose Suite. And that's Claire in Oakville, who's also bringing her kids to their first live concert this spring, just as her mother did many a spring ago. Tradition stays alive in that family. Rotterdam Philharmonic here, Yannick Nezès again with this wonderful work, The Dialogue Between the Beauty and the Beast.

0: There's a serenade that Dvorak wrote in only 2 weeks, a little inspired by Mozart and also those vibrant Czech folk rhythms. Minuet there from the Wind Serenade in D minor with the Prague Radio Symphony Winds, Cary Stratton directing. And before that, the dialogue between the Beauty and the Beast. Don't you love the way that music turns grotesque with the Beast speaking in the middle section there? And then the dialogue between the two are just miraculously brought together. From the world of Ravel, the Mother Goose Suite, Claire in Oakville, thank you for that memory you've shared. Rotterdam Philharmonic, Yannick Nazes again directing. I'm directing your requests here, Daniel Vnukovsky at the helm, and I have some Vivaldi coming your way, another energetic one for your soon-to-be early afternoon. Keep that dial on the New Classical FM.
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The music of Vivaldi there, Concerto in G minor for two violins and cello. In the role of the cellist, Jean-Guyen Queyras and the Academy of Early Music Berlin Ensemble. So musicians use this term staccato for that kind of sound you hear. Very detached, short, separated. And string players also have a word they use for how strings can achieve that. It's with a very bouncing bow, and it's called spiccato. Two Italian words for you there, on top of the Vivaldi. Welcome to our request show. I'm your host, Daniel Vnukovsky, and here's another nod to another great birthday boy. It's Tchaikovsky, who remains dear to our heart with his glorious masterworks for symphonic sound. And this is one of those. This finale remains one of the most exhilarating closings in all of violin repertoire. In fact, here's another Italian word for you. He marks this one vivacissimo, to be played as lively as possible. And it was actually famously criticized at its premiere for being famously unplayable. So there you go. It's anything but unplayable today when we have masters like Anne-Sophie Mutter bringing both precision and that thrilling performance energy to the foreground. Here it is with Anne-Sophie Mutter and the Vienna Philharmonic. Okay, fasten your seatbelts.

0: Oh, that thrilling energy right to the finish line there. Tchaikovsky's Violin Concerto in D, the grand finale there with Anne-Sophie Mutter and the Vienna Philharmonic. I'm your host, Daniel Vnukovsky. It's wonderful to hear that bow dancing away on the strings. A lot of spiccato in that one and all kinds of runs glissandi. Well, speaking of the world of dance, our team at the National Ballet of Canada are preparing for another great production that's coming up May 29th until June 4th at the Four Seasons Centre for the Performing Arts. And it is one of Canada's most exciting makers, dance makers, Jera Wolf, presenting his first main stage work for the National Ballet of Canada alongside Helen Piquette's Emma Bovary, which returns with some new material after the world premiere in 2023, some captivating storytelling there, and the perspectives of two compelling creators of today. Check it out now at national.ballet.ca. You can also get your tickets there. I have a soundtrack coming your way to just quiet things down a notch. I need a splash of cold water after that, Tchaikovsky. We have the London Symphony Orchestra next with a beloved soundtrack by James Horner. And following that, your requests.
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James Horner, For the Love of a Princess, that beautiful melody from Braveheart, performed for us by two cellos and the London Symphony Orchestra. And that's that rare category of film music where the composer enters this classical crossover space, and that really entices also many young listeners to the world of orchestral film music. Welcome to the Classical Jukebox. I'm your host, Daniel Vnukovsky. A request from Michael in Kitchener here, who calls this his unfinished favorite, Schubert's Quartet. This is the 703 year after Michael. I have the Afiara String Quartet. So it's one of those single completed movements that feels like the opening to something much larger, but has now become its own standalone work. Here we go. Schubert's Unfinished String Quartet, a great companion to his unfinished symphony, where audiences are kind of drawn to that mystery of the unresolved. Let's have a listen.

0: Antonio Rossetti, one of those classical era composers whose reputation has somehow faded in terms of popularity, but he wrote extensively for wind instruments back in the day, and that was one of his bright, charming works, the Horn Concerto No. 3 in D major, with Hermann Baumann playing the horn in the Concerto Amsterdam team. Franz Schubert, before that, the famous unfinished string quartet. We heard the Affiera string quartet in performance. Welcome to our afternoon hour. I'm your host, Daniel Vnukovsky. Let's wrap things up with some warm, light-hearted Beethoven. Very energetic, very uplifting. And following that, little opera and more wonderful tunes for you to enjoy, all based on your requests. Keep them coming in to jukebox@classicalfm.ca. 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

Beethoven's String Quartet number 1, the Scherzo Movement there with the Cleveland Quartet in performance. 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I'm your host, Daniel Vnukovsky. 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Plenty of elegant requests keeping us company today. This comes in from Aisha in Scarborough, who says this duet reminds her of spring evenings with the windows open. Oh, we're enjoying that out here very much this week. We have Mozart's Marriage of Figaro, Che suave è Fidetto, that famous aria used famously in that movie Shawshank Redemption, when the prison system, sound system gets hacked and everybody just opens their jaws in awe and time stops at that moment. It's really Mozart at some of his most deceptively simple writing, those two voices weaving together in perfect balance. Ah. Opera's elegant moment. Let's see who we have here. Kiri Takanawa, Lucia Pop, the two sopranos in the London Philharmonic Orchestra. Well, it's a legendary recording for you.

0: There's a nostalgic Viennese tone in so much of the music of Fritz Kreisler. We had that old refrain there with Itzhak Perlman and the Abbey Road Ensemble. What a beautiful gem. And just before that, also from the old world, Mozart's Marriage of Figaro, that moment when time stops still, che suave e fieretto. Really what's happening there, the two sopranos, they're revealing a plot, trying to get the Count exposed and his infidelity. Kiri Takanawa, Lucia Pop, and the London Philharmonic Orchestra. I'm your host, Daniel Vnukovsky. Welcome to our request show. 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

A few tambourines, very rhythmically vibrant there, especially when Ensemble Mask touches anything of that era. Troisième Concert, the third concerto there, tambourine movements by Jean-Philippe Rameau, and our wonderful music director, Kathleen Kajioka, is a member of that ensemble, Ensemble Mask. Always catch their shows if you hear them playing live anywhere. Very vibrant music making. It's the Request Show with Daniel, and I have a beautiful note here from Marco in Woodbridge, who is thinking of his mom today. She is the woman who introduced him to the world of opera, and that has stayed with him forever. The power and restraint of Verdi once again comes to mind, and he would like to hear Celeste Aida for his heavenly mom as he thinks of her today. Here's Jonas Kaufmann with the Santa Cecilia Orchestra.

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Claude Debussy, the Arabesque number one with the Philharmonia Orchestra in performance. I'm your host, Daniel Vnukovsky. That's actually some early Debussy that we heard, not yet a fully developed impressionist style, but you can definitely hear him shifting away from those heavy, German, dense romantics of the day. Classical Jukebox, Daniel Vnukovsky, another nod to Brahms. Birthday boy today, born 1833, lived until 1897. Here is one of his monumental works, the Piano Concerto No. 2. He only wrote two, but this second one is almost symphonic in scale. And here we have Anton Querty at the piano with the finale movement, Allegretto Grazioso, another reminder of Canada's own contribution to this repertoire, one of those pianists who has built an international career. And here he is, joined by the Orchestra Metropolitan.

0: It's amazing. Manuel de Falla, his La Vida Breve dance music with the Spanish National Orchestra, and full of Spanish character indeed. Before that, Fores Aprian Rev, Yo-Yo Ma, and Catherine Stott with that calm lyrical music, and taking us to the Loire Valley and Bordeaux and northern Spain next spring. I hope you could join me. Travelwithmark.ca. 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You can click right through, get the full itinerary, learn about what we're doing next year. It is going to be unbelievable, and I'd love you to join me for our next big trip with Cruise Holidays of Clarkson. It is Mark Wigmore. Here's some phonic soundtracks around the corner. Bach's Orchestral Suite No. 2 with Academie für Alte Musik Berlin. And tonight, mainly cloudy. Slight chance of showers. Low near 3 degrees in Toronto. 0 in Coburg with a yellow frost warning in place in that region. Minus 1 in Collingwood tonight. Tomorrow for Friday, sun cloud mix. Slight chance of showers by late day. High 15 in the city. Little closer to 12 degrees outside the GTA. And then Saturday, a sun cloud mix. 50% chance of showers. High right around 15 degrees. 11 in Toronto right now. 9 in Coburg. 8 degrees in Collingwood. We'll check the commute.
1: We have some trouble in Burlington. Eastbound on the Queenie at Appleby line. Vehicle fire cleanup going on. HOV and left laner block, leaving a delay from about Guelph line. East 41 in the express at Islington. Stall vehicle that's sitting in the left lane. East 407 just past Kennedy Road in Markham. We've got maintenance going on in the left lane. In-town trouble's getting cleaned up as well. Westbound on Lawrence at the Allen and also Dufferin just south of DuPont. When the North calls, a Northlander answers. With train service from Timmins to Toronto, it's the best way to skip the traffic. Visit OntarioNorthland.ca to learn more. I'm Laurie Turcotte with traffic on the new Classical FM.
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Well, the music of Bach, and we're starting to think about the Toronto Bach Festival, which is coming up in a couple of weekends. John Aberger, the longtime oboist for Tafo Music, the artistic director with that, and most of it happening on the Danforth, and they've got wonderful music this year, so do look it up, the Toronto Bach Festival. We'll have John on the program on Monday, and they're the Orchestral Suite number 2 in B minor and Academy for Alte Musik Berlin. In performance. You're with the Oasis here on the new Classical FM, just approaching 5:30 as we visit the screen.

There's our theme when we hear it. Time for our regular feature here on the program, Symphonic Soundtracks, celebrating the world of scores and compositions made famous at the movies through television and gaming. And I'll just use this as an opportunity to remind you that we do a full hour of film, TV, video game scores, musical theater, and beyond on Saturday between 5 and 6 o'clock. So we really expand out from what we do here. And so I hope you can join me on Saturday. Dario Marianelli, one of the great Italian 20th century composers, and his music from the movies right now with Angel Dubois and La Pietà out of Quebec, very famous for recording movie repertoire and beyond. This is My Edward and I.

0: Stéphane Tétreault, the great cellist with the Quebec Symphony Orchestra and Saint-Saëns Concerto for Cello No. 1 in A minor. And ahead of that, going back to the film Jane Eyre, and we heard Dario Marianelli's score, and it was Angèle Dubois and La Pietà in performance. And wrapping up another edition of Symphonic Soundtracks on this Thursday. Hope you can join me for Pop Classics, a full hour of just that. On Saturday between 5 and 6 o'clock. After the break, we'll open with Swan Lake and André Rieu, and then our Oasis On Demand performance, if you can believe it. Alexandra Strelitzky is back, the superstar Canadian. And just a reminder, tomorrow on the show, we are going to celebrate Mother's Day a little early because it's a theme Friday. We pick the theme, you pick the music. And I'd love you to reach out with a dedication, a memory, a special piece of music as we remember mom, grandmothers, mother figures in our lives, comforting melodies, pieces filled with warmth and love. And I'd like to hear from you for Mother's Day, the edition of Theme Friday. You can text me at 416-507-9894, 416-507-9894, and the email oasis@classicalfm.ca. I'll let you know if we have room for your pick and what time we'll play on a Theme Friday tomorrow. Looking forward to that. Right now, a check on the commute.
1: Eastbound on the Queenie at Appleby Line, vehicle fire cleanup going on. HOV and left lane are blocked late from about Guelph Line. Eastbound on the 401, it's crawling from the 403 all the way through to about Kennedy. Westbound delays Victoria Park out to the 427. The North Don Valley, trouble-free, but a busy one from Baby Bloor onto the 404 to about Shepherd. West Gardner, it's looking slow from Jarvis out to about Park Lawn. In-town trouble still getting cleaned up. Westbound on Lawrence at the Allen. CAA members always save at Shell with 3 cents off per liter. It's a match made at the pump. I'm Laurie Turcotte with traffic on the New Classical FM.
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Boy, it's been a big day for birthdays. Brahms and their Tchaikovsky, the Swan Lake opening with Andre Rieu and his orchestra. So graceful, that very familiar ballet music. And for a composer like Tchaikovsky, who really had a lot of self-doubt, think about the anthems that we remember to this day. And he looked at that first production of Swan Lake as a failure, and today probably the most famous ballet ever written. Tchaikovsky born this day in 1840. My name is Mark Wigmore. Great to be with you on a Thursday. It's time for Oasis On Demand, brought to you by Jiffy On Demand. 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Be sure to use the promo code CLASSICAL. That gets you $25 off your first job. On Demand today, a debut. Cellist Anastasia Kobakina is back. We featured her acclaimed recording of Johann Sebastian Bach's cello suites over the last year. And now she launches Bach Reworks, a bold new series inviting innovative artists to reimagine Bach for a contemporary audience. The first release is Avant la Suite, and it's created in collaboration with Canadian composer and pianist Alexandra Strelitzky. She has captivated global audiences with her albums Inscape and Neo-Romance in recent years. Alexandra drew inspiration from the iconic prelude of Bach's first cello suite and then reshaped it, evolving patterns into something new. This piece is performed together by Strelitzky and Kobakina, creating an expressive dialogue between piano and cello. Avant la Suite sets the tone for Bach Reworks, and who better than one of our favorites to start it off? Alexandra Strelitzky at the piano for her Avant la Suite, and Anastasia Kobakina, the cellist. It's a new recording on the New Classical FM.

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1: And you are with The Oasis. My name is Mark Wigmore. Getting started with that new music from Anastasia Kobakina at the cello and Alexander Strelitsky, the Quebecer, at the piano there, that new Bach reworks recording. And our Oasis On Demand performance brought to you by Jiffy On Demand. Jiffy, the number one home maintenance app in Canada. 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That gets you $25 off your first job. Now, we're halfway through spring, if you can believe it. 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I still have to get windows cleaned and eaves and gutters maintained. 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Jiffy, the number one home maintenance app in Canada and perfect for the spring. It is Mark Wigmore, and coming up very shortly, Ravel's Habanera from Rhapsody Espagnol, Pierre Boulez and the Berlin Philharmonic. That's to come as we check the commute.
2: New set of problems on the go. Eastbound on the 401, collectors at the island. We've got a stalled vehicle blocking the left lane. East 401 Express at Bayview crash. That's blocking the right lane. A little bit of good news. Trouble that we had in Burlington on the East Queen 8 Appleby line finally cleared out of the way. So everything's kind of in recovery mode. In town, we got a crash getting cleaned up westbound on Lawrence at the island. It's the all-weather drive main event. 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I'm Laurie Turcotte with traffic on the New Classical FM.
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Ravel's Habanera and Pierre Boulez with the Berlin Philharmonic, very atmospheric, full of color to start our fourth and final hour. Arts, culture, classical. You're with the Oasis here on the New Classical FM. My name is Mark Wigmore. Welcome to the program. Drop us a line for our Mother's Day theme Friday tomorrow. The email oasis@classicalfm.ca. If you have a request or dedication, the text line 416-507-9894. We'll get to a traffic update shortly. Franz Danzi's Wind Quintet. Very elegant writing that lets all of the players shine. We've got a beautiful moment tonight asking for Perhaps Love with Plácido Domingo and John Denver. But we are noting both Tchaikovsky and Brahms born this day, just 7 years apart. Brahms in 1833, Tchaikovsky 1840. So let's focus on Brahms, the great traditional romantic, his Symphony No. 2, Charles McCarris and the Scottish Chamber Orchestra, and often nicknamed Brahms' Pastoral Symphony because of its warmth and relaxed atmosphere. He could be very serious, but also very heartfelt, kind of a softie. Let's listen. Very different from his first symphony, the Symphony No. 2.

0: Franz Danzi's Wind Quintet, the Berlin Philharmonic Wind Quintet in performance. Lots of personality for each instrument. Before that, Brahms Symphony No. 2, the Scottish Chamber Orchestra. Graceful and warm-hearted as we wrap our Brahms celebrations today. And born this day in 1833. You are with The Oasis here on a Thursday evening. It's Mark Wigmore here. Step into a world where music becomes art in motion. I would love you to join me, Mark Wigmore, and the Kindred Spirits Orchestra for Images and an Exhibition, which is an unforgettable evening of imagination, color, and breathtaking symphonic power. It's happening Saturday, May 16th at 8 p.m. within the George Weston Recital Hall Meridian Arts Center in Toronto. You will experience the world premiere of acclaimed Canadian composer Alice Ping-Yi Ho's Pictures from an Imaginary Exhibition, performed by celebrated pianist and New Classical FM playlister Christina Petrowska-Quilico. It is inspired by visual art and musical storytelling and an extraordinary concerto bringing paintings to life through sound. During intermission, I'll be leading a brief discussion with Alice and Christina in the lobby, then prepare for the monumental grandeur of Anton Bruckner's Symphony No. 8, one of the most powerful and awe-inspiring masterpieces ever written for orchestra. Once again, happening Saturday, May 16th at 8 p.m. at the George Weston Recital Hall in Toronto with yours truly, Mark Wigmore, your host. Don't miss a remarkable musical journey with the Kindred Spirits Orchestra. Get your tickets now. ksorchestra.ca. That's ksorchestra.ca. And we'll see you on Saturday, the 16th. We're about to get to a traffic update, and then we'll continue our birthday celebrations with Tchaikovsky and his Fifth Symphony Waltz, with Gustavo Dudamel conducting. Just a treat in our beautiful moment tonight, Placido Domingo and John Denver singing Perhaps Love. We'll check the commute.
1: Heading into downtown. Looks like we have some problems on the eastbound Gardner approaching Spadina. There's a crash getting cleaned up, leaving a heavy delay from about Parkside. Eastbound on the 401 and the collectors at the Allen. We've got a stalled vehicle that's blocking the left lane. Getting out of downtown on the north Don Valley. Thinning out a little bit. It's on the heavy side from Don Mills to the 401. In-town trouble's getting cleaned up. Westbound Wilson Avenue now blocked at Jane Street. And we also have a crash on Danforth Avenue east of Donlands. 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I'm Laurie Turcotte with traffic on the New Classical FM.
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Our birthday celebrations continue. It's been a big day, and Tchaikovsky's Fifth Symphony Waltz, Gustavo Dudamel and the Simón Bolívar Youth Orchestra. Sweeping, elegant, full of motion, and Tchaikovsky often replaced the traditional scherzo movement, which would be quite quick, with a waltz, and so giving even his symphonies a kind of elegant dance character. Tchaikovsky born this day in 1840. It is Mark Wigmore here. Let's get to our beautiful moment on a Thursday, your chance to make a request as we wrap our busy program and your busy day with your thoughtful ideas. 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So here's Lucas, and he says, Mark, Placido and Denver, and Perhaps Love is a beautiful song. It's a great duet and a nice choice whenever you play it at the new Classical FM. Lucas, thank you. John Denver, Placido Domingo, and your beautiful moment.

0: Well, something a little more stormy from Claude Debussy and his engulfed cathedral, Ivan Illich, with that mysterious atmospheric music inspired by the legend of a submerged cathedral rising from the sea. And ahead of that, perhaps love. John Denver, Plácido Domingo in performance, and Lucas with that request for a beautiful moment here on a Thursday evening. Tomorrow on the program, it's another edition of Theme Friday. We pick the theme, and you are going to populate the show with your thoughtful music ideas. This week, what else? It's a Mother's Day weekend, Sunday, and so we're celebrating with music that reminds us of Mom, a grandmother, a mother figure that shaped our lives, from comforting melodies to pieces filled with warmth and love. We would love to hear your requests for dedications tomorrow throughout the show, 3 to 7. What classical work makes you think of Mom? You can text me at 416-507-9894 or drop me a line, oasis@classicalfm.ca. I'd love to hear from you. Chopin's first piano concerto with Julian Brocal and cellist Camille Thomas is coming right up. And right now, a check on the commute.
1: We've got some problems on the go now as we cap off the drive. Eastbound 41 collectors at Weston Road, two center lanes blocked with a crash. East 41 collectors past the Allen, stall vehicle in the left lane. Eastbound on the Gardner approaching Spadina, crash getting cleaned up, delay from about Parkside. In town troubles, westbound Wilson Avenue is blocked at Jane Street, and there's a crash on Danforth Avenue east of Donlands. It's the all-weather drive main event. 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I'm Lori Turcotte with traffic on the new Classical FM.
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3: 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This week, John Williams. He's been a titan of the Hollywood film score for over six decades. Any composer would be happy to have any one of his hits, responsible for the themes from Star Wars, Jaws, Indiana Jones, Jurassic Park, and Schindler's List. Williams has written some of the most iconic music of our time. 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

0: Well, those two have just released a brand new recording titled Rendezvous. In fact, it was our Talk of the Town album last week. And going back a couple records ago for them, Julien Brocel, Camille Thomas, Chopin's Piano Concerto No. 1, and that elegant romantic writing taking us into the end of our program. Thank you for joining The Oasis today. We're back tomorrow for our Theme Friday. We pick the theme, you pick the music, and it's a Mother's Day edition. So we're taking last-minute requests, oasis@classicalfm.ca. It is Mark Wigmore here. Thank you to our technical producer, Faz Kazi. Kathleen Kajioka is next with a little night music and her composer of the week, John Williams.
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A high energy start to our evening, which in Italian musical lingo could translate as assai vivace, meaning very lively. That's the final movement from the violin sonata in F by Mendelssohn, Alina Ibragimova, and Cedric Tiberghien on violin and piano. Good evening and welcome to A Little Night Music. I'm Kathleen Kajioka, very happy to join you tonight on this Thursday, May 7th, which is the day on which not one, but two major figures of 19th century music were born, Tchaikovsky and Johannes Brahms. They didn't have the best regard for one another. I'll talk a little bit about that as the evening unfolds. We will hear from both composers, of course. We've also got some music by Howard Hansen. We'll hear from Jean-Marie Leclerc. We've got our composer of the week, continuing to get to know that Hollywood icon, John Williams, and that journey continues just after 8 o'clock. Plus, after 9, we'll hear the latest from violinist Isabelle Faust. Right now, the Quebec Symphony Orchestra with soloist Alexander Weimann. This is the opening of Bach's Italian Concerto in F.

0: The Helsingborg Symphony Orchestra under Aku Kamu with a piece called Congratulations from four pieces from Frode Blomster by Wilhelm Petersen Berger. Before that, the Quebec Symphony under Yoav Talmi with Bach from their album Bach Metamorphosis. All kinds of music by Johann Sebastian Bach turned into big orchestral pieces. And the one we heard was the opening movement from the Italian Concerto in F, originally for solo keyboard. You are listening to A Little Night Music. I'm Kathleen Kajioka. Up next, a violin virtuoso and composer whose birthday is going to be on Sunday and who met an untimely end. And our first nod to Tchaikovsky, whose birthday it is today.
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7: 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The 1660s, 1770s, and 1880s.

Jean-Marie Leclerc goes down in history as the founder of the French school of violin playing, the 18th century virtuoso having coalesced Italian virtuosity with French elegance and left behind a substantial catalog of music. That was only his second career, actually. He first was principal dancer and ballet master in Turin. And then, when he was around 25. And then a few years later, he launched his career as a brilliant violinist composer. But all came to a tragic end. Eventually, Leclerc's life ended in an untimely way. He was murdered, possibly by his estranged wife. It was a mystery that was never solved. Somebody needs to make a film about this. We heard the final movement from the Violin Concerto in D, Opus 7, Number 1, Simon Standage, and Collegium Musicum 90. You're listening to A Little Night Music on the New Classical FM. It is Tchaikovsky's birthday today. It's a birthday that he shares with someone whose music he really was not fond of, Johannes Brahms. That's okay. The feeling was mutual. Brahms once attended a rehearsal of Tchaikovsky's Symphony No. 5, and he fell asleep. Here's the final movement from Tchaikovsky's String Quartet No. 1.

0: Susan Heppner and the Canadian Chamber Ensemble, A Serenade for Flute by Howard Hanson, and that followed our first Tchaikovsky of the evening. We're marking his birthday as well as that of Johannes Brahms, both born on May 7th. We heard the finale from Tchaikovsky's String Quartet No. 1, played by the St. Lawrence String Quartet. You're listening to A Little Night Music. Up next, the folk flavors of Gustav Holst.
1: I'm Alexa Petrenko, inviting you to join me this Sunday night at the Opera at 9. Scottish mezzo-soprano Karen Cargill is in town, singing the role of Judit in the COC production of Bluebeard's Castle. This Mother's Day weekend will showcase another aspect of her voice from her recital album Fleur de mon âme with pianist Simon Lepper in a program of the most beautifully intimate French love songs by Rinaldo Hahn, Claude Debussy, and Henri Duparc. That's Karen Cargill's Fleur de mon âme this Sunday night at the Opera at 9 from the New Classical FM, beautiful music for a crazy world.
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The City of London Symphonia under Richard Hickox. That was Country Song by Gustav Holst, the product of his many years collecting folk music all around the British Isles and channeling it into what is actually a wholly original set of melodies, but inspired by that aesthetic, his Country Song. 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We're getting to know John Williams, that icon of Hollywood. And our journey with him continues just after 8 o'clock tonight. We'll hear about his Canadian connection this evening, early in his career. Looking forward to sharing that with you. Right now, we're sticking in the world of folk music. This is Chanticleer with their performance of the Scottish classic, Loch Lomond.

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